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11: It'll be mostly cloudy tonight with a low of 55. A chance for showers and thunderstorms tomorrow afternoon, otherwise cloudy with a high of 68. Tomorrow night, rain is likely with a low of 60. On Saturday, it'll be partly sunny with a high of 76. Saturday night, mostly cloudy as the low falls to 61. And on Sunday, a chance for afternoon showers and thunderstorms as the high climbs to 80.

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11: It'll be mostly cloudy tonight with a low of 55. A chance for showers and thunderstorms tomorrow afternoon, otherwise cloudy with a high of 68. Tomorrow night, rain is likely with a low of 60. On Saturday, it'll be partly sunny with a high of 76. Saturday night, mostly cloudy as the low falls to 61. And on Sunday, a chance for afternoon showers and thunderstorms as the high climbs to 80.
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11: A 50% chance of showers is expected Friday afternoon with cloudy skies and a high near 68. East-northeast winds around 11 miles per hour, gusting to 20. Showers continue Friday night with a low around 58. Saturday will be mostly cloudy with a high near 75 and low around 60. For more, go to myradiolink.com.
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16: Friday will see a 50% chance of showers, mainly afternoon, with cloudy skies and a high near 68. Winds from the east-northeast at 11 miles per hour, gusting up to 20. Showers continue Friday night with a low around 58. Saturday turns mostly cloudy with a high near 75. 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
15: Friday has a 50% chance of showers, mainly in the afternoon with cloudy skies and a high near 68. East-northeast wind around 11 miles per hour. Friday night maintains that 50% chance of showers with a low around 58. Saturday will be mostly cloudy, but drier with a high near 75. 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
5: Friday brings a 50% chance of showers, mainly afternoon, with cloudy skies and a high near 68. East-northeast wind around 11 miles per hour, gusts up to 20. Friday night, a 50% chance of showers continues, cloudy, low near 58. Winds shift north. Saturday is mostly cloudy, high near 75, northwest wind around 7. Saturday night, mostly cloudy, low around 60. For more, go to myradiolink.com.
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5: Friday brings a 50% chance of showers, mainly afternoon, with cloudy skies and a high near 68. East-northeast wind around 11 miles per hour, gusting to 20. Friday night sees continued showers and a low around 58. Saturday turns mostly cloudy with a high near 75 and northwest wind around 7 miles per hour. Saturday night remains mostly cloudy with a low around 60. For more, go to myradiolink.com.
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4: Showers are likely Friday afternoon and night with a high near 66 and east-northeast wind gusting to 20 miles per hour. Saturday turns mostly cloudy and warmer, reaching near 75. A slight chance of showers returns Saturday night. For more, go to myradiolink.com.
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5: Friday brings a 40% chance of showers after 2 p.m. Under cloudy skies and a high near 66, east-northeast winds blow 10 to 13 miles per hour, gusting to 20. Friday night, a 50% chance of showers continues, with a low around 58. Saturday is mostly cloudy, high near 75, turning partly cloudy overnight, with a 30% chance of showers after 1 a.m. For more, go to myradiolink.com.
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7: A 40% chance of showers develops Friday afternoon, mainly after 2 p.m. Cloudy skies with a high near 66. East-northeast winds at 10 to 13 miles per hour, gusting up to 20. Friday night, a 50% chance of showers, low around 58. Saturday, mostly cloudy, with a high near 75. A 30% chance of showers arrives late Saturday night, low around 60. For more, go to myradiolink.com.
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8: Good Friday morning. I'm Jeff Daly. This is the morning edition of the Cromwell Ag Radio Network. It is brought to you by Rural King, America's farm and home store. We're talking soybeans this morning. Our attention turns to John Bays of John Bays and Associates. John, for a number of years, has been an advisor to the U.S. Soybean Export Council and certainly to the American Soybean Association prior to the development of USEC. John's got a good perspective on the globe, and we'll talk about issues this morning that are surrounding the soybean trade. In the market, U.S. ag futures across crops and livestock lower again yesterday. Row crop prices pressured by a rainy outlook for the end of May and the early part of June. Early session support stemming from firm energy markets. However, those markets turned lower by early afternoon. Optimism growing regarding the latest push for an agreement to end the conflict and reopen the Strait of Hormuz to trade. Equity markets have reversed from early lows on peace optimism as well. In the market, July corn was down 3.5, December corn down 4.25, July soybeans were down 5.5, and November soybeans were down 6.75. July Chicago wheat was down 13 cents a bushel. Coming up, we'll talk to John Bays of John Bays and Associates. I'm Jeff Alley. This is the morning edition on the Cromwell Ag Radio Network.
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8: Well, good morning. I'm Jeff Daly. This is the morning edition of the Cromwell Ag Radio Network. It's been a day or two since we had a chance to talk to John Bays. John with John Bays and Associates and an advisor to the U.S. Soybean Export Council. John, we're back into, I guess, what Yogi would have said, deja vu all over again. In October, the Trump administration, President Trump and President Xi sat down and talked, and there was an agreement, but boy, we went for a long time and it was like, is something written down? Where's the details of the deal? And now we've had a summit and apparently the Chinese have agreed, to do what they said they would do and then add on another $17 billion in agriculture products. But now the trade is saying, where's it written down? Where's the deal? What do you make of the summit between the two presidents and what that means for U.S. Ag?
13: Well, I think this was, would I say there's major breakthroughs? No, but I do believe that the importance of this is to find out, express concerns from both sides toward the other government and to start trying to find some opportunities for agreement and issues, and I think they accomplished most of that. I mean, they got this agreement to buy $17 billion worth of additional agricultural products, I think that's good. Now, what's it written down? I think they're still crossing the T's and dotting the I's on all those details, but the U.S. Trade Representative has a good idea of what it is. I think that the president knows generally what it is. They're just going to work out the details. On the soybean side, well, they did have an agreement to buy 12 million tons more soybeans, if I remember correctly, and they've largely followed up on that. And I don't know exactly where this is going to go, but my own sense is that, you know, right now we know until we harvest a new crop, we're not going to sell anything. Major new sales to China. We're getting sales now, but they're just old crop sales that are on the books that they're moving through. I think what we're going to wind up with is at some point here we'll see some return to normality with respect to the Chinese crushers purchasing U.S. soybeans during our prime export window, which is September, October through maybe January, February. But we'll just have to see. I mean, there's no question that Chinese crushers like U.S. soybeans more than the Brazilian soybeans, so they're drier, easier to handle, they store better. We also know that China's Sinograins, which is the agency that buys stocks for the reserves, prefer U.S. soybeans, and I think they will buy more because they store better. That's the main thing. I'm seeing today that they're going to sell some soybeans out of stocks here in this month, and I would bet money that those soybeans are from their 2004 crop, and it's probably soybeans from the U.S. because they have comfort. They're not going to have get wet and rot or do anything else with the quality of U.S. soybeans. So I think that's the positive side. But let's not in any way fool ourselves. The U.S. and China are, while they try to get along and work when they can, they're still adversaries. China does not want to become too dependent on the U.S., and the U.S. is wary of becoming too dependent on exports to China. So I think this is just the way it's going to be in the next few years, simply because that's about as far as you can take it while both sides have concerns about the other.
8: Before the summit, I thought it interesting that one of the Chinese officials said, we're not going to import as much soy as have in the past, which I would have taken as negative news for Brazil and negative news for the U.S. Now, whether that was factual information or whether that was a smokescreen prior to the talks, still, them importing less is a concern.
13: Yes. However, this is one of those things to where you hear what they say, what's important to see what they do. Last year they said, oh, we're going to import less soybeans, but they're importing a record amount this year. They said, we're going to get all of our hog feeders and others to use a lot less soybean meal in their feeds. But information from U.S. Soybean Export Council staff and consultants in China says that's not happening because they don't make as much money and if they don't use as much soybean meal. Now, we know that China's trying to reduce the number of sows that it has because they do have too many sows now and they've got an oversupply of pork in the market. They're trying to force these, at least the big guys, to cut back on the number of breeding sows. To reduce the supply and raise the price. But, you know, ultimately, they control a lot, but they can't really effectively control what people buy, to feed their pigs. Because it may be a communist country, but those guys raising pigs are capitalist as hell. So they're gonna buy what, makes them the most money. So I'm not too concerned about that right now, although I think we can say for sure we're not going to see the double-digit increases in imports in the future because they've pretty well reached a saturated market for now.
8: I understand. And just into the politics of all of this, because I don't think we can ignore that, heartening to see the President of the U.S. and the President of China at least talking and on cordial terms. But it wasn't more than a couple of days after President Trump left China that Mr. Putin showed up in China as well. So, again, this goes back to your statement that we're not exactly best buddies and China is doing what's best for China. Concerns me a little bit of the relationship between Russia and China.
13: Well, it does. And I think that, there's two major power centers of power in the world, and it's the U.S. and some of its allies, and China, and increasingly Russia and the relationship with China. This has got to be, I think, one of the concerns that out there that we don't really feel today, but President Putin has got to be a little concerned that they're getting pretty damn dependent on China for petroleum exports, for agricultural exports, and that they're not the first seat player anymore. That's China's in the driver's seat on this, and we'll just see how long this relationship flourishes between China and Russia. In the U.S. and Europe, of course, have been at rough spots lately because the European countries not living up to their requirements under NATO, not backing the U.S. in the Iran conflict, a lot of things. So there's a lot of shifting loyalties today that does put the future in doubt. But having said that, I have confidence in the U.S. economy because of our really effective capitalist market. And one of the things that President Trump did, which I think was important, he took 30 CEOs of major corporations, including the head of Cargill, over to China. And he was basically saying, look, you got what you got. You got your philosophies. Look at our 30 countries, these companies here. They're huge. I mean, people don't realize how big some of our companies is. I read something the other day that I had trouble believing, but I had to go check it, but it said that NVIDIA, the computer chip maker, is now got a gross national product of its production to the total of Germany. So some of these countries that have gone down the Green New Deal approach to doing things and solar power and whatever, and they haven't done what they needed to do on energy, they're in trouble, Germany in particular. But the U.S., because of our energy self-sufficiency, our aggressiveness, and our companies that are cutting-edge technology are doing quite well.
8: John, I know the Strait of Hormuz closing has been a challenge for crude oil. It's affected our fertilizer, and it's affected some other things in terms of inputs that are needed. But in terms of our exports, has that closing of that strait impacted our ability to provide product to our customers?
13: Not to a large extent. I mean, if you look in the Straits of Hormuz, leads into the Gulf there, and I think that, for example, we're not be shipping any soybeans or soybean meal to up to Iraq. We were doing some because you can't get your ships in and out. But I don't think that's that impact. I mean, the big thing is we're not dependent on oil from the coming out of the Hormuz Strait. We've got our oil. We're, in fact, selling oil to other countries now, the world's largest oil producer. That is a huge, huge benefit. And everybody's talking about the gas prices and the fuel prices. Yeah, they're hard for people around the world. In the U.S., we're paying record amounts of gasoline, for gasoline. But different from other countries, we're paying ourselves for that gasoline because we're producing it in the U.S. from U.S. crude oil. Most of the countries, China, Japan, elsewhere, are having to pay other countries for that oil and then are still suffering the high price to consumers.
8: We're talking this morning with John Bays of John Bays & Associates. So the next turn of the page here, we start talking about the supply of soybeans in the world and potential customers and what's ahead. John Bays with us. I'm Jeff Nally. This is the Morning Edition of the Cromwell Ag Radio Network.
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8: Good morning and welcome back to the morning edition of the Cromwell Ag Radio Network. John Bays is with us, and John's been working with the soybean industry for quite a long time and now continues to provide analysis and commentary for the U.S. Soybean Export Council. John, what do you see about this production year 27? I don't want to say that 26 is over, but we're coming to a point now that fertilizer supplies for us, not the concern that it was in March per se, but they're all saying in 27, look out, at least for us. Not as big of a concern for us as for Brazil and Argentina, who import nearly all of the nutrient that they need. How do you see this fertilizer price and availability situation playing out in 27?
13: Well, it's going to be difficult to tell. Obviously, the Straits of Hormuz, if we get that back, the flow of fertilizer from that region and from Russia and elsewhere is going to improve. I haven't seen anything on investments on this, but you know, as an oil exporting, net exporting country now, the U.S. is in good position to certainly make sure that it has domestic production capacity from those fertilizers like ammonium nitrate and others that are using petroleum or natural gas, and we may see some expansion in U.S. domestic production. I think that countries that do export fertilizer, I mean, they're not crazy. They're not going to stop selling the United States. That's one of their best cash markets. So I think it will come back to more stability. But we're also seeing things which we'll just have to wait and see the impact of it. But I think there's a lot of farmers that are out there going, wait a minute, do I need to use as much fertilizer as I've had in the past? And I'm seeing reports that some farmers are cutting back, and a few even, and where they're worried about the weather, are not going to put any down this year on their crops. So I think the fertilizer thing will sort out, and I think that more importantly, I think we may see expansion of U.S. capacity to produce that fertilizer so as to reduce our dependence on other parts of the world.
8: Well, the question is if we can get that domestic production up fast enough to meet our needs for this year. Corey Rosenbusch with the Fertilizer Institute, John shared this with me, that it's not so much we're competing farmer to farmer, but in the case of India, they're subsidizing the input cost of fertilizer, and that there were nutrients that were at the port in Louisiana, at the Gulf, that were being bid up, and they never came up the Mississippi. Somebody else paid more, and that boat left our harbor for someone else, for producers that were seeing subsidies from their government so that they would still have what they needed.
13: Well, certainly the case. India has done that for a long time to, you know, I mean, India, some estimate 400 million farmers. My God, I mean, they're all small farmers, and they don't have the economies of scale. And, you know, 400 million farmers vote. So the governments over there have done what they could to try to help those farmers and keep them satisfied for two reasons. One is they want to stay on the farm and instead of moving to the cities. But second, they want their votes. But that's not the only place in the world where, that we're seeing subsidies for fertilizer that competes against the U.S. for supplies. But, you know, agriculture worldwide, as much as we'd like to say it's been liberalized, and it has, is still distorted by all kinds of import and domestic production subsidies. And these poor countries like India, I mean, India is now the most populous country in the world, and it's growing its exports, but its problem is they got all these people who don't have skill levels to leave the farm.
8: John, we're looking at soybean prices at the time of our conversation for both old and new crop. There's not much spread here at all. We're around the $12 a bushel mark. What are the keys? weather this growing season? What are the keys that will drive where our new crop price is going to be into this year, into next year?
13: I would think that two things. One is, yes, the weather here. Right now it looks like we're in really good shape in the soybean belt for weather that portends the likelihood of a good crop. But then, of course, we always remember that August is the key month for soybeans, just like July is for corn. So we have to wait to see what that is. We've got increasing evidence that the El Nino weather pattern is coming, and it's going to be very strong. We'll have to see what impact that will have on domestic rainfall. Also, what's going to happen in Brazil? I just saw a report this week that they're going to expand their soybean plantings by the least amount in many, many years, I think at 400,000 acres more, and that's all because the farmers there have suffered from low prices. The same thing for Argentina. We'll see if they continue to expand. If they don't, then that makes things a little easier because we are seeing continued growth in international demand for soybeans and soybean products. I think the other thing that works is just how well this renewable energy thing, for particularly for renewable diesel, if that continues, because we've got soybean oil prices up above 70 cents a pound, which is unheard of, really, in the past. We've got soybean crushers in the U.S. making $4 to $5 a bushel crush margins now, and they're crushing all out. And because that oil is beginning to flow in large volumes into the renewable diesel industry. But also we're managing to get rid of the soybean oil, the extra soybean meal that's being produced, either by growth in the domestic market or increased exports. I've just been watching the last few weeks that we've got 400,000 tons almost of soybean meal sold to or shipped to Italy, which is historically a very small market for us. I think you're going to see that. We have the European Union late this year is going to implement its policies to stop deforestation and try to make more sustainable. And that may open the door to more U.S. soybean and soybean meal sales into Europe. Although in Europe, as it's been a case, I've always said they'll pay attention to what they say and pay attention to what they do, because they're pretty good at lying over there on what they're really doing. I think we've got this, but it's going to take a lot of interruption in the world supply to get us back to some much better situation, because the world's just awash in soybeans after this huge crop in Brazil and a good crop in Argentina, and Mother Nature is going to have a lot to say about it.
8: But if we are, in fact, making the turn in the paradigm of demand for oil over meal, and that coming from the domestic front, this is the transition that's been talked about for the past several years. And while others are looking for export markets to replace China, that next market to satisfy our ability to produce may be right here at home.
13: Well, that's right, the domestic market. Another market that I now think is moving in a direction that to where it's not going to have any choice but to import more soy, and that's India. India has been growing 9, 10, 11 million tons of soybeans a year. Their average yield is about a third of that in the United States. They've supported the prices domestically to keep farmers growing soybeans. But right now we've got a situation to where their meal that they normally export, 1.5 million tons or more, is priced $200 a ton above U.S. meal in the export market. They are moving now to try to move pretty fast to develop demand for ethanol in India as a blend with gasoline. And look what's going to happen. They're going to have to plant a lot more corn as a feedstock to grow that, to produce that ethanol. And guess what? Corn is going to be more profitable than soybeans, and they're going to grow less soybeans. Most likely. So, India's though got a problem. They don't allow importation and consumption of biotech crops. They do allow imports of soybean oil from biotech soybeans, but not for the protein side. But that's probably going to have to change because right now they're strangling their chicken industry with these high prices.
8: John Bays has been with us this morning with John Bays and Associates. John, thanks for your time, friend.
13: Anytime.
8: I'm Jeff Nally. This is the morning edition of the Cromwell Ag Radio Network.
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8: Good morning and welcome back to the morning edition. Your forecast for the day includes a 40% chance for showers, that mainly before early afternoon. It'll be a cloudy day with a high in the mid-60s. Tonight's forecast is cloudy with a 50-50 chance of showers. Look for a low of 58. Tomorrow, mostly cloudy, warming to 75. 30% chance of rain tomorrow night after midnight. Otherwise, cloudy with a low of 60. On Sunday, showers are likely, a 60% coverage. Sunday, we'll see a high in the upper 70s. Memorial Day, partly sunny and a high near 80.
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1: 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The Bears are reaffirming plans that they're leaving Chicago. The team released a statement saying they have exhausted every opportunity to stay in the city, but there isn't a viable site in the city. The Bears say the only sites under construction are in Arlington Heights and Hammond, Indiana. The Bears said meetings between them and the city were limited to council-to-council engagement, and there are no conversations with team management. A trial is delayed for the former Peoria High School boys basketball coach accused of having relations with multiple students. Daniel Ruffin's defense requested the delay yesterday during a pretrial hearing in Peoria County Court. The trial is now scheduled for August 17th. Ruffin faces two counts of aggravated criminal sexual abuse involving two students. He was first arrested in February after an underage teen's phone showed inappropriate texts. A second student came forward just days later with similar allegations. A number of lanes that have been closed for construction in Illinois will reopen for Memorial Day weekend. This is being done in order to obviously minimize travel disruption. Non-emergency closures will be suspended from 3 o'clock this afternoon until 11:59 p.m. Monday. 6:04 Sports is next.
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1: 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The Cardinals dropped the finale of their series with the Pirates 6-2 last night. Yvonne Herrera homered while Dustin May was charged with his fifth loss after surrendering four runs on six hits and five and a third innings. Cardinals spend the weekend in Cincinnati. Cubs and White Sox were off yesterday. The Cubs open a series at home against the Astros this afternoon, while the Sox are out west taking on the Giants. The forecast from the National Weather Service: cloudy today with scattered showers possible this afternoon, high of 67. Rain possible tonight with a low of 58. Mostly cloudy and 75 for tomorrow. 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

0: say so. 101.3 WMCI, Dan and Shay's latest. That is Say So. King George, I Cross My Heart. Ashley Cook and Chris Jansen with Good Vibes. Yeah, it's all about good vibes today on a finally Friday. Cloudy, some scattered showers possible this afternoon, high of 61. We could get a little bit of rain tonight, the low of 58. It is less of a chance than it was yesterday, so if that means anything to you. As far as the holiday weekend is concerned, we'll have clouds tomorrow, but we will have a high of 75. There's still a slim chance of rain late tomorrow night, probably after midnight, with a low of 60. Rain possible Sunday afternoon with a high of 78. And nothing but partly sunny on Monday, Memorial Day, with a high of 80. At least that's what it says right now. It is 54. WMCI and Niemeyer Kubota and Repair Service salute this morning's trio of heroes. Three more who became partners in hope during our 25th annual St. Jude Radiothon. Aaron from Arcola, Diane from Casey, and Andrea from Sullivan. Thank you all for getting us one step closer to a cure.
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1: 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President Trump says an aircraft carrier strike group is not being used to intimidate Cuba. While speaking from the Oval Office yesterday, the president was asked about the USS Nimitz entering the region this week. It comes as tensions rise between the U.S. and Cuba. Yesterday, the Justice Department charged former Cuban President Raul Castro with murder over a 1996 incident where Cuban fighter jets shot down two planes operated by a group of Miami-based Cuban exiles, killing four. The president says he wants to provide Cuba with humanitarian aid and open the country up for Cuban Americans to go back to help, I should say. U.S. lawmakers are trying once again to make daylight saving time permanent. The practice of advancing clocks by 1 hour during the summer to take advantage of longer daylight hours has been in place across much of the U.S. since the 1960s. In 2022, the U.S. Senate tried to make it year-round, but the measure did not pass the House. Yesterday, a House committee voted 48-1 in favor of the Sunshine Protection Act, which would implement the change as part of a larger transportation bill. The measure is supported by President Trump and is expected to face opposition in the Senate. An Illinois woman is celebrating after winning the lottery. The resident of Carmen, Illinois, won the $1 million Powerball prize after matching all five white ball numbers in the April 29th drawing. Her name is Diana. She's just leaving it. That's all you need, first name. She plans to buy a new car, take a cruise with a friend, and visit Las Vegas. Yeah, gamble some of it. 6:32 Sports is next, brought to you by Auto Truck and Farm Repair in Mattoon.
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1: 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Windsor's Two Straws and KZ Westfield won regional softball titles last night. In semifinal action, South Central pounded Red Hill 17-0. Dietrich lost to Lawrenceville, and Charleston gave top seed Glenwood a tough battle but came up short 7-5. Congratulations to the Trojans on a great season. EIU baseball team edged Southeast Missouri 3-2 to advance to the next round of the OVC tournament. Next up is the conference champs, SIU Edwardsville, and today's game has been moved up to 9:30, so if you're planning a road trip to Marion, you'll probably better get ready to go. Taylor Moore is sitting atop the leaderboard after round one of the CJ Cup. Byron Nelson, Moore shot a 9-under-62 to lead the pack by one stroke. Brooks Koepka and Jesper Svensson are tied for second at 8-under-par. Defending champion Scotty Scheffler is tied for 16th at 5-under. The forecast from the National Weather Service, cloudy today, scattered showers possible this afternoon and this evening with a high of 67, low of 58. Mostly cloudy and 75 tomorrow. We have a chance of rain late tomorrow night and possibly Sunday afternoon. Sunday's high 78, Memorial Day partly sunny, high of 80. It's 54 right now. 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

0: 101.3 WMCI. Beautiful things. That is Megan Maroney. Idahoans are doing some beautiful things, and we should take a page from our friends to the west. We'll tell you more about that story and how you can be part of America's 250th birthday. Pretty simple to do, and it's pretty special, actually. I'll fill in the blanks coming up next hour. Cloudy today, some scattered showers possible this afternoon with a high of 67. Rain possible tonight with a low of 58, and mostly cloudy tomorrow with a high around 75. Kind of a widely scattered situation tomorrow night and again Sunday afternoon, but for the most part, it looks like a very nice holiday weekend. Overnight low of 60. Rain, as mentioned, Sunday afternoon, possibly with a high of 78, and no rain. Partly sunny Memorial Day Monday with a high of 80. So it looks pretty good right now. 54 at a quarter till 7. 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
6: I'm Jeff Nally on the Cromwell Ag Radio Network. As we look toward a farm bill debate next month in the Senate, nutrition programs may well be one of the most contentious issue, and others that are certainly challenging may not be included in the upper chamber version of farm programs. A major fight on the cost structure of the Supplemental Nutrition Assistance Program will be waiting when senators come back from a week-long recess on June 1st. A couple of months ago, partisan battle lines appeared clearly drawn on the thorny issue of shifting a large portion of SNAP cost into states as required by last year's One Big Beautiful Bill Act. Yet as the Senate gets ready to take up a farm bill next month, there are signals of potential room for compromise. Democrats, including Senate Ag Committee Ranking Member Amy Klobuchar, said delaying the cost shift is necessary to ensure fairness and prevent vulnerable Americans from losing critical nutrition benefits. Senator Deb Fischer, a Republican of Nebraska, said that Republicans are taking colleagues' concerns seriously. We're listening to that and hearing their concerns, she said. We'll see if we can work it out. I think it's going to be a big push, but I also think it's important that we listen and continue to discuss it. Senate Ag Committee members who met this week to discuss farm bill priorities had a, quote, robust discussion on SNAP, according to panel member Senator Cory Booker of New Jersey. Booker didn't elaborate, citing the meeting's private nature, except to say that SNAP is a, quote, red line for him and fellow Democrats. Meanwhile, Senate Ag Committee Chair John Bozeman has been adamant that reopening debate on the SNAP issue is a non-starter. A forthcoming Farm Bill proposal from the Senate Ag Committee will not include controversial provisions on pesticide labeling and livestock welfare, according to a panel spokesperson. Chairman John Bozeman brought committee members together Wednesday discussing advancing Farm Bill 2.0 that would tackle key issues not addressed in last year's One Big Beautiful Bill Act. The House passed its version of a farm bill last month. Bozeman, who has focused on advancing a farm bill in a bipartisan manner, outlined a plan to release text in June and then hold markup in the same work period, committee spokesperson Sarah LeSueur said. She said given the 60 votes needed, she shared that while Senator Bozeman supports the proposals to reaffirm EPA's role in pesticide labeling and a fix to California's Proposition 12, those measures currently don't have the bipartisan support needed for inclusion. Senators will have a chance to add amendments on the issue when a farm bill is near a full floor vote. House Agriculture Committee Chairman Glenn Thompson says he did a final review yesterday of the committee's long-awaited ag labor bill with plans to introduce it next month. Thompson said, "I did a walkthrough on the text. Very exciting. Key target audiences will have the opportunity to get their last input in on Friday before a discussion draft is circulated to House members." The bill, which Thompson said was his top priority after the farm bill, passed the full House, is based on recommendations from the bipartisan Agriculture Labor Working Group report. He has said the bill will be assigned to the Judiciary Committee. Senate Republicans abruptly left Washington yesterday without voting on a roughly $70 billion bill to fund immigration enforcement agencies. Soon after a tense meeting with the Attorney General yesterday morning, Republican leaders announced that they would vote on the immigration enforcement measure. They would not vote on that until they returned from the Memorial Day recess. That is President Trump's self-imposed deadline for them to pass the reform. That's a look at farm news. I'm Jeff Nally on the Cromwell Ag Radio Network.
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1: 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It's 54 at 7 o'clock. 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
1: 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The Illinois House has narrowly approved a plan to create a prescription drug affordability board aimed at lowering the cost of medication statewide. The proposal would allow an independent board to review expensive prescription drugs and set payment limits on medications considered unaffordable for consumers. Supporters say families are being forced to ration medicine because of rising costs, while opponents argue the plan gives too much power to the unelected regulators and could reduce access to certain treatments. The measure passed the House on a 62-39 vote and now moves forward in the Illinois legislature for additional consideration. President Trump is rolling back EPA rules in an effort to lower grocery prices. The president said the overhaul will make more refrigerants that are used in freezers, refrigerators, and air conditioning units more affordable for homeowners, grocery stores, and other places of business. He said the changes will save Americans $2.4 billion each year. The launch of SpaceX's most powerful rocket to date was scrubbed yesterday. There were issues popping up when the countdown was in its final minute on the launch pad in South Texas. No word when SpaceX will try to launch again. Here's one you don't hear often. One person was sent to the hospital after a fight broke out at a Catholic school kindergarten graduation ceremony. Police showed up to the Queen of Apostles School in Toledo, Ohio yesterday after a dispute over seating arrangements turned violent. One woman is facing felony assault charges after another woman was sent to the hospital with a head injury. The kids graduated kindergarten while the so-called grown-ups failed basic behavior. 702 Sports is next, brought to you by Chris Termite and Pest Solutions.
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1: 704 WMCI Sports Time. Shockwaves across NASCAR yesterday as the news came of Kyle Busch's death at the age of 41. Busch had been hospitalized with a severe illness and passed away soon after. Days prior to his hospitalization, he had been battling a sinus cold that was exacerbated by the intense G-forces and elevation changes during a race. Neither the exact diagnosis nor his cause of death was publicly disclosed by his family. The Rams are rewarding their franchise quarterback with a massive short-term contract extension. Los Angeles is signing Matthew Stafford to, get this, a one-year $55 million extension that ties him to the team through the 2027 season. The deal can reportedly rise to as much as $60 million with incentives. Well, sure, you need more. Stafford is set to enter his 18th season and comes off a season in which he passed for a league-leading 4,707 yards and 46 touchdowns. Currently, Stafford ranks sixth in NFL history with 64,516 regular season passing yards. I guess that's worth $55 million or $60 with incentives. 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Cloudy today, some scattered showers possible this afternoon with a high of 67. Could get some rain tonight with a low of 58. Tomorrow, mostly cloudy, but very nice temperature-wise, high of 75. Good day for opening day at the Farmers Market on the Square in Charleston. Yes, indeed. Bring on that fresh produce. 54 right now. 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

0: 101.3 WMCI, Ella Langley and Morgan Wallen. I can't love you anymore. Get along from Kenny Chesney ahead of that. Let's try that for a while. Be like Idaho. Folks in the state have now completed more than 250,000 acts of community service as part of the nationwide America 250 celebration leading up to our big birthday on the 4th of July. Volunteers across the state have helped neighbors clean parks, donated supplies, and supported local charities in an effort to strengthen communities and honor the country's history of service. The campaign encourages all Americans to give back ahead of the nation's birthday celebration. Idaho leaders say the milestone proves small acts of kindness can make a big impact statewide and, of course, nationwide. So what do you say? Time we stepped it up in Illinois? Cloudy today, some scattered showers possible this afternoon, high of 67. Rain at times tonight with a low of 58, and mostly cloudy tomorrow with a high of 75. Could get a pop-up shower in the overnight hours heading into Sunday. Rain again possible Sunday afternoon, otherwise mostly cloudy at 78. Memorial Day Monday, partly sunny with a high of 80. So if you can dodge what few raindrops might come, we should have a very, very good weekend and spend part of it outdoors, it looks like. I would imagine the boats are assembling right now, warming up nicely. 54 right now.
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1: 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The Justice Department continues to clean up the massive messes across the country. More than a dozen new indictments have been announced in its fraud crackdown in Minnesota. Assistant Attorney General for Fraud Enforcement Colin McDonald said the fraud impacted seven Medicaid programs and cost taxpayers $90 million. McDonald went on to call fraud a crisis in Minnesota, and this is only the beginning of the DOJ's work in the state. The announcement came as the former executive director of the Minneapolis nonprofit Feeding Our Future has just been sentenced to over 40 years in prison for fraud. Seattle's socialist mayor Katie Wilson is facing backlash after reversing course on her past calls to boycott Starbucks. Wilson now says those comments caused much more harm than good, as critics warn Seattle's anti-business climate could push major employers away. This comes as the corporation, Starbucks, pours $100 million into a major Tennessee expansion and plans thousands of new jobs there. Former CEO Howard Schultz also criticized Seattle's leadership and tax policies as hostile to business. Tim Young of the Heritage Foundation said Wilson is what happens when a spoiled child whose parents have been there to correct her on all financial issues for years is put into a place of authority. She has no concept or consequences of her actions, especially when dealing with other people's money. He said socialism has never worked, so thinking that it ever will is all you need to know about her misguided thinking. Arlington National Cemetery has been adorned with thousands of American flags on the graves for Memorial Day weekend. Members of the 3rd U.S. Infantry Regiment, also known as the Old Guard, placed flags on the Tomb of the Unknown Soldier. About 250,000 flags are in place right now. 7:33, sports is next, brought to you by First Neighbor Bank.
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1: 25 till 8, WMCI Sports Time. The Cardinals dropped the finale of their series with the Pirates, 6-2. Ivan Herrera homered for St. Louis, while Dustin May was charged with his fifth loss after giving up 4 runs on 6 hits in 5 and a third innings. Cards spend the holiday weekend in Cincinnati. The Cubs and White Sox were off yesterday. The Cubs open a series at home against the Astros this afternoon, while the Sox are out west taking on the Giants. Game 1 of the Eastern Conference Final went to the Canadiens as they took down the Hurricanes 6-2 last night. Game 2 is tomorrow in Raleigh. The Avalanche will host the Golden Knights in Game 2 of the Western Conference Final tonight. Vegas won Game 1. 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Cloudy today, scattered showers this afternoon with a high of 67. We do have some rain possible tonight. with a low of 58. Tomorrow looks good. It will be cloudy, but it will be 75. There's a slight chance of showers heading into Sunday morning and again Sunday afternoon. 60 the low tomorrow night, 78 for a high on Sunday. Memorial Day, partly sunny with a high of 80. 54 right now. 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

0: 101.3 WMCI, Vincent Mason, and wish you well. I wish you well, too, on a finally Friday as we head into a three-day weekend. Cloudy today, some scattered showers possible this afternoon with a high around 67. We're at 54 right now, and we will bring you once again, as we do every year, The Gift, a special for Memorial Day honoring those who gave everything in service to our country, presented by the Fisher House Foundation, which provides military and veteran families with a home away from home. They are popping up all over the country, and that is a wonderful thing. You can find out how you can help. Learn more about their mission and hear some Red, White, and Blue country and summertime hits from some of your favorite stars, including Luke Bryan, Joe Nichols, host Aaron Watson, and Entertainer of the Year, Cody Johnson. He'll be there, too. 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Casey Summers, Nissan, Mazda, and Main Street Shirt Company. 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You think I'd know this by now. There it is.
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1: 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Well, the Bears are reaffirming plans that they're leaving Chicago. The team released a statement yesterday saying they've exhausted every opportunity to stay in the city, but there isn't a viable site there. The Bears say the only sites under consideration are Arlington Heights and Hammond, Indiana. The Bears said meetings between them and the city were limited to council-to-council engagement, and there was no conversations with team management. A trial is delayed for a former Peoria High School boys basketball coach accused of having relations with multiple students. Daniel Ruffin's defense requested the delay yesterday during a pretrial hearing. The trial is now scheduled for August 17th. Ruffin faces two counts of aggravated criminal sexual abuse involving two students. He was first arrested in February after an underage teen's phone showed inappropriate texts. A second student came forward just a few days later with similar allegations. Spotify is helping fans have easier access to concert tickets. The streaming service revealed their Reserved program yesterday, which sets aside tickets for Spotify premium users so they have a better shot at buying them. The platform will use streams, shares, and other types of activity to identify an artist's most dedicated fans and hold two tour tickets for them. Users will get up to two reserved tickets with a day-long window to make the purchase if selected. It will start in the U.S. this summer. Well, AAA released its Memorial Day travel report, and they're predicting a record number of Americans will travel this year. They expect 45 million to travel, up a notch from 2025 over the Memorial Day weekend. The record is 44.8 set last year. They only count people traveling at least 50 miles from home. If you're not driving, if you're only driving 49 miles, apparently no one cares. If you're, it's not been a gradual climb over time. Before last year, the previous record was 44 million, which was set in 05. 39.1 million will drive this year. You'll have some company on the highway. 3.7 million will fly. 2 million will use some other form of transportation like a bus or a train. 8:05 Sports is next, brought to you by Weber Optics.
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1: 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Windsor's Two Straws and Casey Westfield both won regional softball titles last night. In semifinal action, South Central pounded Red Hill 17-0. Dietrich lost to Lawrenceville. And Charleston gave top seed Glenwood a tough battle, but the Trojan season ended with a 7-5 loss. Good game, ladies. The EIU baseball team edged Southeast Missouri 3-2 to advance to the second round of the OVC tournament. Next up, conference champs SIU Edwardsville, and today's game has been moved up. They're going to start at 9:30 this morning. The forecast from the National Weather Service: cloudy today, scattered showers possible this afternoon and this evening. Overnight low 67. I'm sorry, a high of 67 and a low of 58. Tomorrow mostly cloudy with a high of 75. Kind of a hit-and-miss situation as far as rain. It could happen in the overnight hours heading into Sunday, and then there's also a chance Sunday afternoon. Otherwise cloudy and 78. Partly sunny Memorial Day, Monday with a high of 80. 57 right now. 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

0: 101.3 WMCI. Tucker Wetmore's latest, that is Brunette. A good summertime song from Tracy Bird in there, too, with Watermelon Crawl. 57 right now, cloudy today. Some scattered showers possible this afternoon. Could get a pop-up tonight, too. 67 the high, overnight low 58. We're at 57 right now. A busy original Burger King birthday bunch coming up because we cover the entire weekend and Monday. If you're celebrating today, tomorrow, Sunday, or Monday, 217-235-5MCI. That's 5624, birthday or anniversary. 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
0: 823, the original Burger King birthday bunchers here at home today. Have a happy to Rachel McCoy, Jessica Drummond, the legend that is Brad Carr. Happy birthday, Bradley. Wes Doty, Rodney Deepole, 69 years young. I'm not telling you who told me that, Rodney. Nick Poffenbarger, Keith Orndorff. Happy birthday, young man. Howard Sanders and Jason Etchison. Tomorrow, Margie Swenson, Beth Patterson, Danny Harrelson, Sam Tilford, Michaela Chastain and Kristen Bennett. On Sunday, Larry Gutzler, Lindsay Robinson, Gannon Croy, Sharon Uphoff, and speaking of legends, Chad Clark. Happy birthday to you. My old buddy Scott Harley turning 35 on Monday. Renee England, Robin Montgomery, Nikki Light, and Amber Harlan. A lot of birthdays. Novak Djokovic.

Mitch, the tennis star, 39. Speed skater Apollo Ono is 44. Also Dancing with the Stars champion. Singer Johnny Gill from the New Edition. And then he went solo. He's 60. And Tommy John is 83 today. Before Tommy became a major league pitcher and had a surgery named after him, he was valedictorian and the star pitcher at Gertzmeyer High School in Terre Haute. Yes, indeed. Born on this date, Arthur Conan Doyle, the creator of Sherlock Holmes, actor Laurence Olivier, and an extremely important person in country music. His name was Ralph Peer. He was a talent scout and a producer who was credited with what is often called the first country music recording, featuring Fiddlin' John Carson. Now, while scouting in the South in August of 1927, which I bet it was nice and breezy then, he found some folks named Jimmy Rogers and the Carter family. The genesis of country music as we know it today. Today is Carb Day at the Indianapolis Motor Speedway. Of course, no carbs, carburetors, have been used since 1963, but the name stuck. It's now about parties and concerts. Okay. It's Buy a Musical Instrument Day. What would you buy? What would you play? I always wanted to learn the banjo. I'm just not patient. It's Cooler Day. I assume you're about to get that stocked up for the weekend. It is Road Trip Day. There's another appropriate one. It's Vanilla Pudding Day, Solitaire Day, and Craft Distillery Day. Maybe you can put that in your cooler.

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1: 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The proposal would allow an independent board to review expensive prescription drugs and set payment limits on medications considered unaffordable for consumers. Supporters say families are being forced to ration medicine because of rising costs, while opponents argue the plan gives too much power to unelected regulators and could reduce access to certain treatments. The measure passed the House on a 62-39 vote and now moves forward in the Illinois legislature for additional consideration. President Trump says an aircraft carrier strike group is not being used to intimidate Cuba. While speaking from the Oval Office yesterday, the president was asked about the USS Nimitz entering the region this week. It comes as tensions rise between the U.S. and Cuba. The Justice Department charged former Cuban President Raul Castro with murder over a 1966 incident where Cuban fighter jets shot down two planes operated by a group of Miami-based Cuban exiles, killing four. The president says he wants to provide Cuba with humanitarian aid and open the country up for Cuban Americans to go back to help. U.S. lawmakers are once again trying to make daylight saving time permanent. The practice of advancing clocks by 1 hour during the summer to take advantage of longer daylight hours has been in place across much of the U.S. since the 1960s. Just a few years ago, the U.S. Senate tried to make it year-round, but the measure did not pass the House. Well, yesterday, a House committee voted 48-1 in favor of the Sunshine Protection Act, which would implement the change as part of a larger transportation bill. The measure is supported by President Trump, but is expected to face opposition in the Senate. Here's one you don't hear often. One person was sent to the hospital after a fight broke out at a Catholic school kindergarten graduation ceremony. Police showed up after a dispute over seating arrangements turned violent. One woman is facing felony assault charges after another woman was sent to the hospital with a head injury. Fortunately, no students were harmed. Probably learned a few new words, though. In the 8:32, sports is next.
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1: 25 till 9, WMCI Sports Time. Shockwaves across NASCAR yesterday as the news came of Kyle Busch's death at the age of 41. Busch had been hospitalized with a severe illness and passed away soon after. Days prior, he had been battling a sinus cold that was exacerbated by the intense G-forces and elevation changes during a race. Neither his exact diagnosis nor his cause of death was publicly disclosed by his family. Taylor Moore is sitting atop the leaderboard after round one of the CJ Cup. Byron Nelson, Moore shot a 9-under-62 to lead the field by one stroke. Brooks Koepka and Jesper Svensson are tied for second at 8-under-par. Defending champion Scottie Scheffler is tied for 16th at -5. 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Cloudy today with scattered showers possible this afternoon and again tonight with a high of 67, overnight low 58. Mostly cloudy tomorrow with a high of 75. 57 right now. 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

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You'll find all the shows that are coming to the Midwest at the WMCI Concert Calendar, powered by Mattoon Mattress at MyRadioLink.com.

0: 101.3 WMCI BYU. That is Luke Combs, Jordan Davis, and the Red Clay Strays in that triple play. 57 right now, cloudy today. Could get a pop-up shower this afternoon and this evening, a high of 67. It is less of a chance of rain than it was yesterday, so if that means anything to you, I don't know if it does. I'm just telling you what I see. Low of 58. Yeah, I'm getting to the point, too. If I walk outside and there's wet stuff coming down, it's raining. That, you know, that's pretty much it. That's how you predict it. Mostly cloudy and 75 tomorrow. We could get some shower activity in the overnight hours heading into Sunday, and then there is a chance Sunday afternoon. Otherwise, mostly cloudy and 78. Temperature-wise, we're in good shape. It's starting to feel like the Memorial Day holiday. Monday, partly sunny and a high of 80. You ever voted? Wanted to exercise your right to down an adult beverage? Well, now that's possible in an old-school Alabama community. Yes, your vote counts, just in case you wondered. Falkville, Alabama, just voted to end the town's historic 140-year ban on booze, and it won by a single vote. Final tally, 116 to 115 in favor of allowing alcohol sales. Plenty of residents apparently didn't care. There were nearly 800 registered voters in Falkville, and only 231 voted. And now one local gas station is thrilled about the results, and they're definitely going to be sellers. But they don't want to do it in a way that is disrespectful for those who don't want it, so they're going to build a large standalone liquor store rather than selling it in a gas station. So everybody's got to get along.
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1: Good morning. It's 57 at 9 o'clock. 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
1: 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Kind of short notice for the first holiday, but there is still time. The Charleston Rotary Club invites you to join their Fly the Flag program. It's a $50 donation, and Rotarians will place a flag on a 10-foot pole at your home in the morning and remove it at dusk on Memorial Day, being Monday. Flag Day, Independence Day, Labor Day, and Veterans Day, along with showing your patriotism, you'll be helping to support the club's many local service initiatives, many of which benefit local kids. If you'd like to fly the flag, call Doug. I'm sure he would love to come over on Monday. 217-273-1184. A kids' fishing derby is set for May 30th at Possum Creek Pond in Shelbyville. That'll be the following weekend. It's open to kids 2 to 12. Prizes awarded for biggest fish, smallest fish, and most fish. All young anglers must wear a life jacket. It doesn't cost anything, but registration is required. You can do that by emailing lakeshelbyville@usace.army.mil. They need you to include the child's name and their age on the day of the derby, along with the name and phone number of a parent or guardian. Charleston FFA Alumni is hosting a tractor drive June 20th, starting at the Coles County Fairgrounds. It's $40 per driver, and if you sign up by June 7th, you will get a free meal and a t-shirt. You can get details at myradiolink.com. 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
1: 9:05 on the sports schedule. Regional softball tonight. South Central plays Hudsonville Palestine. T-Town hosts Robinson. Marshall versus Paris. Edwards County takes on Grayville. Flora against Nashville. And Richland County battles Greenville. High school baseball, regular season. Mattoon has a road trip. They play St. Joe Ogden. Dietrich at South Central. Robinson hosts St. Anthony. CHBC versus North Clay. T-Town faces Father McGivney. Altamont against Edwards County. Newton goes to Greenville. Best of luck, of course, to our local athletes at the girls' state meet at EIU today and tomorrow. At the OVC baseball tournament, a showdown between two-seed EIU and top-seed SIU Edwardsville. And they're going to start in 25 minutes. Yes, they've moved the time up to 9:30. That game is followed by Southern Indiana and Little Rock. The winner of the EIU-SIUE game will play the loser of that game at 4:30 to set up tomorrow's championship. Major League Baseball, the Cubs are home for the weekend. They host the Astros at 1:20 today. The Cardinals are in Cincinnati against the Reds at 5:40 tonight. The White Sox are out west. They play the Giants at 9:15. Also known as, I won't be up in time to watch the White Sox game. 9:15. I'm gone by 9. 8:30 sometimes. 7:45. 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Cloudy today, some scattered showers possible this afternoon and again tonight. 67 the high, overnight low 58. Mostly cloudy tomorrow with a high of 75. It's 59 right now. 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

0: 101.3 WMCI, don't we? That is Morgan Wallen, 59 right now, heading for a high of 67. Some scattered showers possible today and tonight. If you don't have your tickets to see Hoosiers, you better hurry. They're about gone. And in case you don't know what I'm talking about, a special showing of the ultimate underdog story, Hoosiers, will be June 13th at the VIP Theater in Mattoon, the 40th anniversary of the motion pictures premiere. And you'll also get an up-close look at the Hickory team bus and Coach Dale's car. And everything is free. Yes, free. No obligation. Just go. Yes. No, you don't have to sign anything. You don't have to. It's free. So is the popcorn and a drink. Everything. But you have to reserve tickets before they're gone. And about 75 have been gone this week. So that just means, you know, there were only 100 available. So do the math. The bus and car will be there for at 1 o'clock for pictures. Showtime is 2 o'clock. Again, the date is June 13th, a free showing of Hoosiers. 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I would not wait.
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0: 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You've heard of streaming sensations? She is one of them. Stella Lefty. Stella Leftkovsky is actually her name. She is actually from Winnetka. That song, Boston, has already racked up more than 40 million streams. 40 million. And she recently made her first appearance on the Billboard Hot 100 chart. That happened in April, and she is already at number 20. In fact, it's a hit all over the world. Australia, Canada, Ireland, Norway, the Netherlands, New Zealand, you name it. Well done, Stella. Cloudy today, some scattered showers possible this afternoon and tonight. High of 67 with a low of 58. Warming up to 75 tomorrow. We could get a pop-up shower in the overnight hours heading into Sunday morning. Sunday afternoon, there is a chance of rain with a high of 78. And there's right now not a chance of rain on Monday, Memorial Day, of course. As always, that's subject to change. High of 80. We're at 59 right now. How about some random stupidity? No, it didn't happen in Florida. It actually happened in New Jersey. A 36-year-old genius named Anthony Rhodes ignited a grocery cart full of fireworks in the children's clothing section of the Walmart in Maryland. He's from New Jersey. To cover up a jewelry heist. There was chaos, obviously, when the fireworks started going off. Customers were, you know, fleeing to get out. Meanwhile, our genius broke into a jewelry counter and stole multiple pieces of jewelry worth nearly $10,000. That's bad enough. But the store suffered nearly $10 million in damages due to fire, destruction of inventory, cleanup costs from the smoke and soot. Thankfully, no one was injured. Our genius, of course, is facing multiple charges, including first-degree arson and manufacturing an explosive device. Brilliant.
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3: 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The highly anticipated opening of Lytle Pool happens this Sunday. 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
2: I underwent 26 months of chemo in my hometown. Medications and drugs and names that a 9-year-old should not know how to pronounce. And what's different for me is I was never treated at St. Jude. But because of the research done at St. Jude, I was treated on a protocol originally invented by St. Jude. I think the biggest thing with acute lymphoblastic leukemia is that when St. Jude opened its doors in 1962, the survival rate for ALL was 4%. And now it's 94% because of the research done at St. Jude. And here I am today. I always said I'd find my way back because of the mission. I am a development specialist in the Mid-America office for ALSAC St. Jude Children's Research Hospital.
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6: Good morning. I'm Jeff Nelly on the Cromwell Ag Radio Network at the Chicago Board of Trade this morning. Corn, wheat, and soybean futures are showing some recovery from losses the past couple of days. The corn market was tempting to, and soybeans are attempting to reverse what has been a downtrend. The corn market this morning is 3.5 to 5 cents higher. Soybean prices from 2 1/2 to 4 1/2 higher. The wheat market is just a fraction to a penny and a fraction up. In the product trade, soybean oil futures this morning, they're back higher, 34 cents to 62 cents up. Soybean meal, 80 cents to 250 higher. Rice is lower. Cotton is lower. Live cattle, October, $1.35 down at $229.60. Feeder cattle, October contracts at $9.32 lower, $340.30. Lean hogs, October down 25 cents at $87.1500. Corn futures in the July, 4.5 higher, 466¾. September up 4¾, 473¼. Dease market at 490 up a nickel. Soybeans July, 2¾ higher, 1197. The SEP futures up 3, 1182¼. November up 3¼ at 1190 a bushel. Nearby July wheat futures a penny and a quarter up at 648¾. I'm Jeff Nelly.
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10: It's 60 at 10:02. 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Lane is the next with the More Music Midday. If you need a smash burger fix and you're down at the Jewett Tavern over the weekend. I don't know why I couldn't say Jew. Why did I put an R in there? Jewett Tavern, Bubba's Burgers and Dogs is down there all weekend, actually. Today, tomorrow, and Sunday from 11 until 7. So if you're out and about, maybe we'll swing by there. And of course, follow Bubba's Food Truck on Facebook so you always know where they're going to be. I hope you have a fantastic and relaxing and thankful Memorial Day weekend. Again, obviously, we don't know them all, but we owe them all. never forget the true meaning of this holiday weekend. Cloudy today, some scattered showers possible this afternoon, about 67. Could get a hit-and-miss shower. It's just a pop-up. Low of 58, and then mostly cloudy tomorrow, high of 75. Possibility of rain in the overnight hours heading into Sunday, and then again, a system could pass through Sunday afternoon. It's not supposed to amount to much. That's me knocking, 78 for a high on Sunday. Memorial Day, partly sunny, and about 80 for a high. 60 right now with the news you can't use. Strauss Family Creamery has issued a recall for certain flavors of its organic desserts due to the presence of metal fragments. Flavors include mint, copper chip, cookies and zinc, and aluminum sorbet, so please watch out for those. Brooke Shields says she's too scared to get plastic surgery, which is another way of saying Brooke Shields recently met Madonna. The makers of the unauthorized Billy Joel biopic won't use his music. Instead, the soundtrack will consist of such songs as Just the Way You Currently Exist, It's Possible You Are Correct, Harpsichord Man, and We Didn't Instigate the Blaze. So, should be great. Americans will eat over 55 million pounds of beef over the three-day weekend. Plumbers, of course, will enjoy the overtime. Reading test scores in the U.S. continue to drop in schools. Our kids know how to use ChatGPT. They just can't spell it. King Charles was pooped on by a seagull, or as the seagull called it, a royal flush. The inventor of Tickle Me Elmo has passed away at the age of 78. He died while testing his new invention, Fight Me to the Death Elmo. Terrible.
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0: John Morgan on 101.3 WMCI. I'm Lane, taking you through the More Music Midday, and it's time for our doozy of the day, brought to you by Daystar Tanning Salon. A canine officer in Denver named Adele has retired after helping seize over $1 million in narcotics over her eight-year career. In a tribute, the Denver Police Department said Adele has always given her all, and her record speaks for itself. Adele, without a doubt, has made an extraordinary difference in keeping our community safe and has truly earned her reputation as a top dog. So happy retirement to K9 Adele in Denver. The doozy of the day brought to you by Daystar Tanning Salon.
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0: 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The Gift is presented by Chris Termite and Pest Solutions and Total Home and Farm Video Solutions, and brought to you in part by the Mattoon Eagles Club, Waters Body Shop and Car Care, the Vet Hobby Shop, Whitetail Properties Real Estate, and Zancha's Guns and Ammo. 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
8: 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The split between Wall Street and most U.S. households growing wider today. U.S. stocks rising toward the finish of an eighth straight winning week, the longest streak since 2023. And that's even though a survey showed on the same day that U.S. consumers are feeling worse about the economy. The S&P adding 0.6% and pulling closer to its all-time high. Set in the middle of last week, the Dow Jones Industrial Average up 0.7%, the NASDAQ Composite 0.6% higher. The strength is coming in the market after a survey of consumers by the University of Michigan found sentiment fell to a record low, piercing below its bottom in 2022 when inflation peaked above 9%. Households are feeling worried about how bad inflation is because of the expensive oil created by the war with Iran. Consumers are forecasting inflation to worsen to 4.8% in the coming year, up from a forecast of 4.7% last month, according to the survey. At the Chicago Board of Trade, July corn up 3, 465 and a quarter, December up 3 and a quarter at 488 and a quarter. July soybeans up 3 1/4, 11.97 a bushel. November up 2 1/4 at 11.89. July wheat is down a fraction at 6.47. I'm Jeff Daly.
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0: Cloudy with a chance of a shower today, high of 66. A chance of rain tonight as well, with a low of 58. Mostly cloudy Saturday, 75 for the high. Slight chance of rain Saturday night, low of 60. Showers are likely on Sunday, especially in the afternoon, with a high of 78.
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0: 101.3 WMCI with Mr. Kane Brown. I'm Lane, taking you through the Country Cafe, brought to you by Shelter Insurance Agent Chris Clayton in Charleston. Bubba's Burgers and Dogs is on the road this weekend. They're at the Jewett Tavern between now and 7 o'clock tonight. They'll also be at the Jewett Tavern tomorrow from 11 until 7, and again on Sunday. You can follow Bubba's Food Truck on Facebook so you always know where they will be next.
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0: 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I'm Lane, driving you through the Country Cafe, brought to you by Shelter Insurance agent Chris Clayton in Charleston. Well, we welcome everyone into town for the state track and field meet for the girls this weekend. Had some preliminary events yesterday, and everybody going back to work today over at EIU. So best of luck, have fun, and hopefully your best is coming this weekend.
1: 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Have a safe and enjoyable Memorial Day weekend, but please never forget its true meaning.
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12: I'm Jeff Daly on the Cromwell Ag Radio Network. A major fight on the cost structure of the Supplemental Nutrition Assistance Program is waiting for senators when they come back from the week-long recess for Memorial Day on June 1. A couple of months ago, a partisan battle line appeared clearly drawn on the thorny issue of shifting a large portion of SNAP costs onto states as required by last year's One Big Beautiful Bill Act. Yet as the Senate gets ready to take up a farm bill next month, there are signals of potential room for some compromise. Democrats, including Senate Ag Committee Ranking Member Amy Klobuchar, said delaying the cost shift is necessary to ensure fairness and prevent vulnerable Americans from losing critical nutritional benefits. Senator Deb Fischer of Nebraska said that the Republican side of the aisle are talking to colleagues' concerns and taking them seriously. She said, "We're listening to that and hearing their concerns. We'll see if we can work that out. I think it's going to be a big push, but I think it's also important that we listen and continue to discuss it." Senate Ag Committee members who met on Wednesday on farm bill priorities had a robust discussion on SNAP, and according to panel member Senator Cory Booker of New Jersey. I'm Jeff Nally.
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1: Cloudy with a chance of a shower today, high of 66. A chance of rain tonight as well, with a low of 58. Mostly cloudy Saturday, 75 for the high. Slight chance of rain Saturday night, low of 60. Showers are likely on Sunday, especially in the afternoon, with a high of 78.

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0: 101.3 WMCI, big collaboration, Hardy, Eric Church, Morgan Wallen, and Tim McGraw for MacArthur. Well, let's see. Today is Buy a Musical Instrument Day. Well, since I don't play any musical instruments, I don't know that I'll be doing that today, but maybe that's in your wheelhouse and on your list for this weekend. It's Carb Day at Indianapolis Motor Speedway. No carburetors have been used there since 1963, but that name has stuck around. It's also Cooler Day, so get it stocked up for the weekend. It's also Road Trip Day, so maybe those will go hand in hand. Vanilla Pudding Day and Solitaire Day. 101.3 WMCI.
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0: 101.3 WMCI, Lauren Elena and Chase Matthew. Well, on the sports schedule, the EIU baseball game against SIUE is in progress right now, and they are in the bottom of the 10th inning at the OVC tournament. If Eastern can win that game, they'll punch their ticket into the final round. Eastern does have the lead in the bottom of the 10th by a score of 3-2, but SIUE is the home team. They're batting right now. Panthers just took the lead on a double by Brett Stanley in the top of the 10th inning. So it's Eastern 3, SIUE 2, as they play in the bottom of the 10th. We'll keep you posted.
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0: Zach Topp, South of Sanity on 101.3 WMCI. I'm Lane, taking you through the Country Cafe, brought to you by Shelter Insurance agent Chris Clayton in Charleston. 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
0: Cloudy today with a scattered shower possible, high of 67. Cloudy tonight as well, also a chance of a scattered rain shower, low near 60. Partly sunny tomorrow with a high of 76. Slight chance of rain late tomorrow night with a low of 60. Showers are likely on Sunday afternoon with a high in the upper 70s.
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0: Dan and Shay on 101.3 WMCI. All right, let's head for the Fast Lane, brought to you by GW's Edgar County Locker, as close as we can get to the educational portion of the show. But we're going to start with the word that does not mean intelligent. The word is moron. Moron originally was a medical term for a person with the intellect of an 8 to 12-year-old. So be careful to whom you speak that word to, because those little ears might be sensitive. The oldest known tattoo was found on an Egyptian mummy of a woman who lived around 5,000 years ago. Wonder if people told her back then what that tattoo was going to look like 5,000 years from now. And if you properly shuffle a deck of playing cards, hang with me on this, and lay them out, the odds are overwhelming that the order that they appear in has never been seen before in the history of people. There are 52 factorial combinations, and that number is so long that it would take you about 30 seconds just to say the word. There's the Fast Lane with GW's Edgar County Locker.
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0: 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Time for Nashville News and Notes. Jelly Roll's new song, Rise Up, is the official theme song for the 2026 Stanley Cup playoffs. The NHL says the song perfectly matches the energy and intensity of playoff hockey. Ella Langley just revealed 5 major career goals that she's still working toward. Headlining Red Rocks is one, starting acting, hosting Saturday Night Live, adding a saxophone to her band, and selling out stadiums. So I think she's got a pretty good start on attaining most of those. We'll see how it turns out. Cody Johnson might be the entertainer of the year, but he says he's chopped liver to his son when his wife is around. When asked what it's like with the new baby boy, Cody said, "It's been great. He's fat, he's healthy, he's a mama's boy. I didn't know that was going to be like that." Nashville News and Notes on 101.3 WMCI.
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8: Good afternoon. I'm Jeff Nally on the Cromwell Ag Radio Network at the Chicago Board of Trade today. We finished the way we started. Corn and soybeans were higher and wheat futures fell. The corn market, not a big gain, a penny to 2 cents a bushel. And the soybean gain, similar, a penny to 2.25 cents a bushel. Wheat futures didn't exactly fall out of bed. They were a quarter cent to a penny and 3/4 lower. Now, looking at the market for products today, soybean oil futures traded between 8 cents and 13 cents higher. Soybean meal, 20 cents to 3.50 higher. Rice futures on the day were lower. Cotton futures were lower as well. October live cattle down 22 cents at 230.72. October feeder cattle actually showed some recovery at one point over $9 down. We finished $6 lower. 343.62. Lean hogs October down 27 cents at 87.1200. Chicago Board of Trade had July corn today gaining a penny at 463.25. The December gained a penny and a half, 486.5 a bushel. Stretch out to the March of 27 and you're at $5 and a fraction, a penny and a half up today. July soybeans gained 2.25, 11.96.5. The November, 11.87.75, up a penny. The March of 27 gained a penny at 11.98.25. I'm Jeff Nally.
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0: Cloudy today with a scattered shower possible, high of 67. Cloudy tonight as well, also a chance of a scattered rain shower, low near 60. Partly sunny tomorrow with a high of 76. Slight chance of rain late tomorrow night with a low of 60. Showers are likely on Sunday afternoon with a high in the upper 70s.

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0: 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The Gift is presented by Chris Termite and Pest Solutions and Total Home and Farm Video Solutions, and brought to you in part by Atterbury and Marshall Heating and Air, Charleston Service Center, Ed Carter Construction, and Express Drive-Thru. 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

0: 101.3 WMCI, Kenny Chesney on the More Music Midday, presented by the original Burger King in Mattoon. To put a bow on today's show, congratulations to the Eastern Illinois baseball team. They held on to that win over SIUE earlier today. 3-2 in 10 innings. Panthers advance to the next round of the championship bracket, and they'll await the opponent to be determined, either Southern Indiana or Little Rock. That game will come up at 4:30 this afternoon. So congratulations to the EIU baseball team. A 3-2 10-inning win over SIUE earlier today.
1: This here's a stick-up. 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
6: Good afternoon. I'm Jeff Alley on the Cromwell Ag Radio Network at the Chicago Board of Trade today. We finished the way we started. Corn and soybeans were higher and wheat futures fell. The corn market, not a big gain, a penny to 2 cents a bushel, and the soybean gain, similar. A penny to 2.25 cents a bushel. Wheat futures didn't exactly fall out of bed. They were 0.25 cent to 1.75 cents lower. Now, looking at the market for products today, soybean oil futures traded between 8 cents and 13 cents higher. Soybean meal, 20 cents to 3.50 higher. Rice futures on the day were lower. Cotton futures were lower as well. October live cattle down 22 cents at 230.72. October feeder cattle actually showed some recovery at one point over $9 down. We finished $6 lower, 343.62. Lean hogs October down 27 cents at 87.1200. Chicago Board of Trade had July corn today gaining a penny at 463.25. The December gained a penny and a half, 486.5 a bushel. Stretch out to the March of 27 and you're at $5 and a fraction, a penny and a half up today. July soybeans gained 2.25, 11.96.5. The November 11.87.75, up a penny. The March of 27 gained a penny at 11.98.25. I'm Jeff Alley.
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0: Cloudy and mid-60s right now. There is a slight chance of a shower to pop up. Hopefully the conditions are working in your favor if you're an athlete or a fan or just a spectator in general at the girls' state track and field meet happening this weekend over at EIU. Some showers are likely as we go along later tonight. Low of 59, partly sunny tomorrow, high of 76. Chance of rain Saturday night and a chance of showers on Sunday afternoon.

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0: 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You'll hear some Red, White, and Blue Country, of course, and some summertime hits by some of your favorite stars like Craig Morgan, Luke Bryan, Chris Jansen, and host Aaron Watson. 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

0: Shaboozy, Blake Shelton, and Luke Combs on 101.3 WMCI. They help bring us into our good news of the day. It's brought to you by Varner and Rawlings Heating and Air. Now this story, it's going to sound a little unbelievable, and it's somehow true. The story comes to us from Florida, and it's not a Florida man story. This guy, his name is Luis Salazar. He found $30,000 in a fanny pack in the bathroom of a Wawa convenience store. It was hung on the handrail inside the stall, and when he went outside, there was nobody looking around for it. Luis spent days trying to find the rightful owner. He claimed that he never even considered keeping it because, quote, it wasn't mine to take. The owner did eventually report it missing and connected with Luis, who did hand it over. Luis got just a hug out of it. Just a hug. And the owner says he does plan to take him to dinner. $30,000, and I'm just going to go to dinner. I sure hope it's a very fancy steakhouse. Here's why this is so tough to believe. If I had $30,000 cash on me, I'd be more paranoid than a Brinks truck driver. I wouldn't be able to even think about anything but the $30,000 cash that I had in my pocket, let alone hang it on a handrail. Is there any chance you could give $30,000 back to its rightful owner? You're going to say yes, but I'm telling you, that's a lot tougher than you think. Congrats to Luis for having upstanding morals. That's our good news of the day. It's brought to you by Varner and Rawlings Heating and Air.
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11: Rain is possible this evening with a low of 58, tomorrow mostly cloudy and a high of 75. Tomorrow night mostly cloudy, a slight chance of showers after midnight, and a low of 60. For Sunday, rain is possible in the afternoon hours, otherwise mostly cloudy with a high of 78. Sunday night, it'll be cloudy and a low of 58. And on Monday, partly sunny with a high of 80.
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0: 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We move now to our sports schedule. That's courtesy of Thule's Family Barbershop. We'll start with regional softball, where South Central plays Hudsonville Palestine, T-Town hosts Robinson, Marshall versus Paris, Edwards County takes on Grayville, Flora against Nashville, and Richland County battles Greenville. High school baseball, Mattoon plays St. Joseph Ogden, Dietrich at South Central, T-Town faces Father McGivney, Altamont against Edwards County, and Newton goes to Greenville. We'd also like to wish some luck to our local athletes that'll be at the Girls State Track Meet starting today at EIU and running through tomorrow. In the OVC baseball tournament, the two-seeded EIU Panthers took on the top seed in SIUE. They won in extras today, 3-2. They are going to go ahead and play in tomorrow's championship game. In the MLB, the Cardinals play the Reds at 5:40, and the White Sox take on the Giants. That's at 9:15. There goes your sports schedule, brought to you by Thule's Family Barbershop.
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0: Rain is possible this evening with a low of 58, tomorrow mostly cloudy and a high of 75. Tomorrow night mostly cloudy, a slight chance of showers after midnight, and a low of 60. For Sunday, rain is possible in the afternoon hours, otherwise mostly cloudy with a high of 78. Sunday night it'll be cloudy and a low of 58, and on Monday partly sunny with a high of 80.
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0: 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And if you'd like to fly the flag, you can give Doug a call at 217-273-1184.
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0: Terry Clark with your easy on the eyes, but hard on the heart. 101.3 WMCI. Now for our country time capsule. It's a chance to find out what took place on this day in country music. We begin with 1969 on this day as Glenn Campbell was at number one on the country album charts with Galveston. His 13th studio album spent 11 weeks at number one. Just a year later in 1970, Merle Haggard was at number one on the country music album charts with Okie from Muskogee. The album won the ACM Award for Album of the Year in 1969. May 22nd of 1973, Dolly Parton recorded Jolene. Jolene became Parton's second number one hit on the Billboard U.S. Country chart. Another number one, but this time around it was in the year 2004 when Rascal Flatts' Mayberry, it was at number one on Billboard Country album charts. May 22nd of 2011, Reba McEntire, she was inducted into the Country Music Hall of Fame. And lastly, on this day, 2015, the Zac Brown Band, they were at number one with their fourth major label album. It was named Jekyll and Hyde, making it their third number one album on the Billboard 200 chart. That's the Country Time Capsule on 101.3 WMCI.
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0: Rain is possible this evening with a low of 58, tomorrow mostly cloudy and a high of 75. Tomorrow night mostly cloudy, a slight chance of showers after midnight, and a low of 60. For Sunday, rain is possible in the afternoon hours, otherwise mostly cloudy with a high of 78. Sunday night, it'll be cloudy and a low of 58. And on Monday, partly sunny with a high of 80.
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0: Zach John King with Get to Drinkin'. He's new to the country charts, and you just heard him here on 101.3 WMCI. Here's five things that may be new to you about Memorial Day. A few of these are certainly something that I did not know. Well, number one is, of course, Memorial Day commemorates the men and women who died while serving in the United States Armed Forces. You knew that. Two, it's always observed on the last Monday of May. This year it falls on May 25th. Three is that May 25th is actually the earliest it could be for Memorial Day. It falls between May 25th and May 31st. It will fall on the latest possible date just next year. That will be May 31st. You're probably thinking to yourself, I knew all these things. Well, four and five I was not aware of. Originally, it was called Decoration Day. It was from 1868 to 1970. It didn't officially become Memorial Day until 1971, and that is when we also began to observe it on the last Monday of May. And lastly, number five, there is an exact moment of remembrance on Memorial Day. It's at 3 p.m. local time. You're supposed to pause, remember the brave men and women, and give thanks for those who died in service to our nation. Now, number five, I'd be awfully impressed with you if you knew. What on that list did you not know? 101.3 WMCI.
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2: 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The highly anticipated opening of Lytle Pool happens this Sunday. With over a million gallons of water in a pool that's bigger than a football field, you know this will be a summer to remember. There's a huge water slide, play area for the kids, and plenty of lounge chairs on the deck for soaking up the sun. Lytle Pool, a family tradition since 1929, opening this Sunday and open every day from 11:30 to 7:45, weather permitting.
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1: We want you to be a part of our club, the KC Summers Text Club. 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

0: enough.
1: The Drive Home on 101.3 WMCI. It's brought to you by Lakeland College Commercial Truck Driver Training, and we're just about to Memorial Day weekend. Thank goodness for it. I'm sure we could all take a three-day weekend, but it's what you plan to do with the weekend that might have changed quite a bit with these gas prices. AAA released their Memorial Day travel report, and they are still predicting a record number of Americans will travel this year. Now, is that just because there's, you know, more Americans than there's ever been? Probably so. They say 45 million people will travel this year, just up a bump from 2025. The record is 44.8 million, and it was set just last year. AAA says 39.1 million Americans will drive this year, 3.7 million will fly, and 2.2 million will use some other form of transportation like buses or trains. But the biggest difference this year is all about gas prices. Gas last year was $3.17 on average over Memorial Day weekend. This weekend, it'll be at $4.56. So do those gas prices have you traveling more than 50 miles from home? Or do they have you just staying put in general? Whatever you plan to do, I hope you enjoy our long weekend. We'll talk at you on Tuesday. This is The Drive Home on 101.3 WMCI.
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2: 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I'd been out on the road, lonely at night. And it'd been a while.

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7: Rain is possible this evening with a low of 58. Tomorrow, mostly cloudy and a high of 75. Tomorrow night, mostly cloudy, a slight chance of showers after midnight, and a low of 60. For Sunday, rain is possible in the afternoon hours. Otherwise, mostly cloudy with a high of 78. Sunday night, it'll be cloudy and a low of 58. And on Monday, partly sunny with a high of 80.
8: From the city streets to way out in the sticks, everybody gets their country fix at 101.3 WMCI.